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1: Greg Hart, CEO of Coursera, welcome to CNN in Español.
2: My pleasure.
1: I would like for you to please detail the relevance of the investment that you just announced in regards to the next chapter of growth for Coursera to begin with.
2: So Coursera was founded in 2012 with a goal of expanding access to education and making it possible for anyone, anywhere to transform their life through access to world-class learning. Andrew Ng co-founded the company with that mission, and that's the journey we've been on. That has really been driven by a one-to-many model of education and just enabling people to take courses through Coursera from the best universities in the world, the best instructors in the world, wherever they are. That's been phenomenal, expanding access, that's been great. What we are now focused on is the next chapter in that journey. And that chapter is moving from one-to-many to one-to-one. So we combined with Udemy, one of the largest competitors in the space, with the goal of accelerating that journey and really moving to a more personalized, adaptive model that is really centered on finding the right skills that you need to learn as a learner, the right content that helps you learn those skills, and then the ability to demonstrate mastery of those skills and proof that you can take into the workforce. The investment in LearnVector, you know, which Andrew Ng founded, is an investment that is aimed at accelerating all of that and being a force multiplier for all of those efforts.
1: And that is using or leveraging AI. In what way and how will that change for anybody using Coursera in the future? And I believe the project is supposed to start actively in 2027, correct?
2: Correct. Andrew just formed the company,
1: yes,
2: and we just invested in it, and he's building out his team. And the intent is that the first innovations will be launched in early 2027. And we're incredibly excited to see what those are. Andrew's uniquely positioned to come up with amazing improvements to the learning experience because he's not only one of the world's foremost experts on AI, he's the only person that both Sam Altman and Dario Amodei have worked for. And he's also incredibly passionate about education. He was a professor at Stanford. He, you know, was one of the founders of Google's AI efforts,
1: yes,
2: and Baidu's AI efforts, co-founded Coursera. And now he really views AI as a tool to make learning far more personalized. So understanding what you as an individual really need to learn to advance your career, and then charting out a very personalized and adaptive learning path that delivers exactly that in a far more effective and engaging way.
1: That means getting to know us, the, you know, pupil, the student, so to speak, through data and leveraging that AI to give that best improved experience. Is that what you're describing?
2: That is exactly what I'm describing. So really understanding where each learner is, what skills they have when they arrive, and then what their objective is. And then based on an interactive experience with that learner, really understanding what is the right next skill to help them with that journey. And then how do we give them not just, you know, knowledge of that skill, but the actual ability to demonstrate that in practice and then take proof of that out to employers, you know, have a badge, have a certificate that demonstrates that you've mastered the skill and you can apply it in the workforce.
1: And that's so important because now, as you know, people dread AI, and also people are saying that we should take advantage of it. And it's very hard for people to just understand how to do that. And I really wondered about the concept that you guys use when you describe this new chapter, the concept of trusted learning. What does that mean in the future, leveraging AI? And for us who are sometimes afraid of what's going to AI bring to our lives and trying our best to understand how to make the most of it?
2: Well, every technological shift, you know, creates a little apprehension. What does
1: yes.
2: this mean for me as a learner? What does it mean for my job? You know, how might things change? We see that reflected in the demand on our platform for human skills. So not just technical skills, but also human skills, leadership, communication, et cetera. But really to be successful with any new technology, you have to figure out, okay, well, how do I adapt what I do to be able to adopt that technology in the most effective way possible and get the most benefit from it? That is what we're very much focused on doing. And so, you know, to us, AI should be an enabler for humanity, and it should really expand what's possible. And we think that the right approach to that is an AI-driven and an AI-guided approach to learning, but that starts from a position of trusted content. So we have courses from the leading universities in the world, came out of Stanford and then, you know, Yale, Michigan, Penn, et cetera. And then also the leading technology companies in the world, Google, Microsoft, Meta, Anthropic, Amazon, IBM, Adobe. That trusted content from those institutions is a fantastic way to enable our learners to have not just a conversation with a chatbot, but actually a deeply guided, like pedagogically rigorous experience that gives them the skills they really need in a trusted way to help adapt to what the world requires today.
1: Two questions. The first one, how will this and how is it already changing the university experience, the college experience, the traditional experience from probably from our generation to the new generations in the future?
2: I think that learning needs to continue to become more personalized and more adaptive. And we're seeing that reflected with our university partners and the way that they are actually leveraging Coursera. So we have many university partners that will use Coursera to augment their learning. And sometimes they'll do that, you know, specifically because they might not have a deep enough curriculum in a given subject area, and they'll leverage Coursera as a way to augment that. Sometimes they'll do that because they'll recognize that it can actually simply supplement material that one of their instructors and one of their professors is actually teaching students in. But there's ways to bring in, you know, specific modules from Coursera that teach a very specific aspect of that topic in a differentiated way. And so I think there's a real recognition across education that the way that learning gets delivered can now be done in a fundamentally different fashion than it was before. That is true both in person, and it's true also when you're doing online learning. If you are able to leverage the technology and really think creatively about what's possible, and that's really what's fueling what Andrew is doing with LearnVector.
1: And finally, I'm sure you get these questions quite often, but coming from an emerging market and thinking about Latin America, I'm wondering, someone who's listening to this conversation might be thinking, okay, how do I make sure that what I learned today in college will be useful in the next, you know, 8 to 10 years, and I'm not wasting my time? What would be your best answer to that question?
2: Well, I think that the half-life of learning is decreasing. And so, you know, skills are now eroding at a rapid rate, and it's really important to have recency in that. And that's one of the things that we're orienting all of our efforts around, which is the value of your degree is important for a number of things, but the longer that time has passed since you gained that degree, the less topical some of those skills that you learn might be. And so it's really essential that people become continuous lifelong learners. And for us to tap into that demand, we believe it's really essential that our experience becomes really engaging and really interactive so that people don't feel like it's hard work, but that people feel like it's something that is both engaging and fun and also truly improving their lives by giving them skills that they can take out into the workforce.
1: Greg, congratulations on this investment, and hopefully we can talk about how it's evolving in the next coming months. Thank you for your time.
2: Thank you, Gabby.
0: En China anunció sanciones. 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
1: Greg Hart, CEO of Coursera, welcome to CNN en Español.
2: My pleasure.
1: I would like for you to please detail the relevance of the investment that you just announced in regards to the next chapter of growth for Coursera to begin with.
2: So Coursera was founded in 2012 with a goal of expanding access to education and making it possible for anyone, anywhere to transform their life through access to world-class learning. Andrew Ng co-founded the company with that mission, and that's the journey we've been on. That has really been driven by a one-to-many model of education and just enabling people to take courses through Coursera from the best universities in the world, the best instructors in the world, wherever they are. That's been phenomenal, expanding access, that's been great. What we are now focused on is the next chapter in that journey. And that chapter is moving from one-to-many to one-to-one. So we combined with Udemy, one of the largest competitors in the space, with the goal of accelerating that journey and really moving to a more personalized, adaptive model that is really centered on finding the right skills that you need to learn as a learner, the right content that helps you learn those skills, and then the ability to demonstrate mastery of those skills and proof that you can take into the workforce. The investment in LearnVector, you know, which Andrew Ng founded, is an investment that is aimed at accelerating all of that and being a force multiplier for all of those efforts.
1: And that is using or leveraging AI. In what way and how will that change for anybody using Coursera in the future? And I believe the project is supposed to start actively in 2027, correct?
2: Correct. Andrew just formed the company,
1: yes,
2: and we just invested in it, and he's building out his team. And the intent is that the first innovations will be launched in early 2027. And we're incredibly excited to see what those are. Andrew's uniquely positioned to come up with amazing improvements to the learning experience because he's not only one of the world's foremost experts on AI, he's the only person that both Sam Altman and Dario Amodei have worked for. And he's also incredibly passionate about education. He was a professor at Stanford. He, you know, was one of the founders of Google's AI efforts and Baidu's AI efforts, co-founded Coursera. And now he really views AI as a tool to make learning far more personalized. So understanding what you as an individual really need to learn to advance your career, and then charting out a very personalized and adaptive learning path that delivers exactly that in a far more effective and engaging way.
1: That means getting to know us, the, you know, pupil, the student, so to speak, through data and leveraging that AI to give that best improved experience. Is that what you're describing?
2: That is exactly what I'm describing. So really understanding where each learner is, what skills they have when they arrive, and then what their objective is. And then based on interactive experience with that learner, really understanding what is the right next skill to help them with that journey. And then how do we give them not just, you know, knowledge of that skill, but the actual ability to demonstrate that in practice and then take proof of that out to employers, you know, have a badge, have a certificate that demonstrates that you've mastered the skill and you can apply it in the workforce.
1: And that's so important because now, as you know, people dread AI, and also people are saying that we should take advantage of it. And it's very hard for people to just understand how to do that. And I really wondered about the concept that you guys use when you describe this new chapter, the concept of trusted learning. What does that mean in the future, leveraging AI? And for us who are sometimes afraid of what's going to AI bring to our lives and trying our best to understand how to make the most of it.
2: Well, every technological shift, you know, creates a little apprehension. What does this mean for me as a learner? What does it mean for my job? You know, how might things change? We see that reflected in the demand on our platform for human skills. So not just technical skills, but also human skills, leadership, communication, et cetera. But really, to be successful with any new technology, you have to figure out, okay, well, how do I adapt what I do to be able to adopt that technology in the most effective way possible and get the most benefit from it? That is what we're very much focused on doing. And so, you know, to us, AI should be an enabler for humanity, and it should really expand what's possible. And we think that the right approach to that is an AI-driven and an AI-guided approach to learning, but that starts from a position of trusted content. So we have courses from the leading universities in the world, mm-hmm. came out of Stanford and then, you know, Yale, Michigan, Penn, et cetera. And then also the leading technology companies in the world, Google, Microsoft, Meta, Anthropic, Amazon, IBM, Adobe. That trusted content from those institutions is a fantastic way to enable our learners to have not just a conversation with a chatbot, but actually a deeply guided, like pedagogically rigorous experience that gives them the skills they really need in a trusted way to help adapt to what the world requires today.
1: Two questions. The first one, how will this and how is it already changing the university experience, the college experience, the traditional experience from probably from our generation to the new generations in the future?
2: I think that learning needs to continue to become more personalized and more adaptive. And we're seeing that reflected with our university partners and the way that they are actually leveraging Coursera. So we have many university partners that will use Coursera to augment their learning. And sometimes they'll do that, you know, specifically because they might not have a deep enough curriculum in a given subject area, and they'll leverage Coursera as a way to augment that. Sometimes they'll do that because they'll recognize that it can actually simply supplement material that one of their instructors and one of their professors is actually teaching students in. But there's ways to bring in, you know, specific modules from Coursera that teach a very specific aspect of that topic in a differentiated way. And so I think there's a real recognition across education that the way that learning gets delivered can now be done in a fundamentally different fashion than it was before. That is true both in person, and it's true also when you're doing online learning. If you are able to leverage the technology and really think creatively about what's possible, and that's really what's fueling what Andrew was doing with LearnVector.
1: And finally, I'm sure you get these questions quite often, but coming from an emerging market and thinking about Latin America, I'm wondering, someone who's listening to this conversation might be thinking, okay, how do I make sure that what I learned today in college will be useful in the next, you know, 8 to 10 years, and I'm not wasting my time? What would be your best answer to that question?
2: Well, I think that the half-life of learning is decreasing. And so, you know, skills are now eroding at a rapid rate. And it's really important to have recency in that. And that's one of the things that we're orienting all of our efforts around, which is the value of your degree is important for a number of things. But the longer that time has passed since you gained that degree, the less topical some of those skills that you learn might be. And so it's really essential that people become continuous lifelong learners. And for us to tap into that demand, we believe it's really essential that our experience becomes really engaging and really interactive so that people don't feel like it's hard work, but that people feel like it's something that is both engaging and fun and also truly improving their lives by giving them skills that they can take out into the workforce.
1: Greg, congratulations on this investment, and hopefully we can talk about how it's evolving in the next coming months. Thank you for your time.
2: Thank you, Gabby.
0: China anunció sanciones contra empresas estadounidenses en represalia por medidas similares del gobierno de Trump la semana pasada. 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
1: Greg Hart, CEO of Coursera, welcome to CNN en Español.
2: My pleasure.
1: I would like you for you to please detail the relevance of the investment that you just announced in regards to the next chapter of growth for Coursera to begin with.
2: So Coursera was founded in 2012 with a goal of expanding access to education and making it possible for anyone, anywhere to transform their life through access to world-class learning. Andrew Ng co-founded the company with that mission, and that's the journey we've been on. That has really been driven by a one-to-many model of education and just enabling people to take courses through Coursera from the best universities in the world, the best instructors in the world, wherever they are. That's been phenomenal, expanding access, that's been great. What we are now focused on is the next chapter in that journey, and that chapter is moving from one-to-many to one-to-one. So we combined with Udemy, one of the largest competitors in the space, with the goal of accelerating that journey and really moving to a more personalized, adaptive model that is really centered on finding the right skills that you need to learn as a learner, the right content that helps you learn those skills, and then the ability to demonstrate mastery of those skills and proof that you can take into the workforce. The investment in LearnVector, you know, which Andrew Ng founded, is an investment that is aimed at accelerating all of that and being a force multiplier for all of those efforts.
1: And that is using or leveraging AI. In what way and how will that change for anybody using Coursera in the future? And I believe the project is supposed to start actively in 2027, correct?
2: Correct. Andrew just formed the company, yes, and we just invested in it, and he's building out his team. And the intent is that the first innovations will be launched in early 2027. And we're incredibly excited to see what those are. Andrew's uniquely positioned to come up with amazing improvements to the learning experience because he's not only one of the world's foremost experts on AI, he's the only person that both Sam Altman and Dario Amodei have worked for. And he's also incredibly passionate about education. He was a professor at Stanford. He, you know, was one of the founders of Google's AI efforts, yes, and Baidu's AI efforts, co-founded Coursera. And now he really views AI as a tool to make learning far more personalized. So understanding what you as an individual really need to learn to advance your career, and then charting out a very personalized and adaptive learning path that delivers exactly that in a far more effective and engaging way.
1: That means getting to know us, the pupil, the student, so to speak, through data and leveraging that AI to give that best improved experience. Is that what you're describing?
2: That is exactly what I'm describing. So really understanding where each learner is.

0: what skills they have when they arrive, and then what their objective is. And then, based on interactive experience with that learner, really understanding what is the right next skill to help them with that journey. And then, how do we give them not just, knowledge of that skill, but the actual ability to demonstrate that in practice, and then take proof of that out to employers, have a badge, have a certificate that demonstrates that you've mastered the skill and you can apply it in the workforce.
1: And that's so important because now, as you know, people dread AI, and also people are saying that we should take advantage of it. And it's very hard for people to just understand how to do that. I really wondered about the concept that you guys use when you describe this new chapter, the concept of trusted learning. What does that mean in the future, leveraging AI? And for us who are sometimes afraid of what's going to AI bring to our lives and trying our best to understand how to make the most of it.
0: Well, every technological shift, creates a little apprehension. What does this
1: Yes.
0: mean for me as a learner? What does it mean for my job? How might things change? We see that reflected in the demand on our platform for human skills. So not just technical skills, but also human skills, leadership, communication, et cetera. But really, to be successful with any new technology, you have to figure out, okay, well, how do I adapt what I do to be able to adopt that technology in the most effective way possible and get the most benefit from it? That is what we're very much focused on doing. And so, to us, AI should be an enabler for humanity, and it should really expand what's possible. And we think that the right approach to that is an AI-driven and an AI-guided approach to learning, but that starts from a position of trusted content. So we have courses from the leading universities in the world, came out of Stanford and then, Yale, Michigan, Penn, et cetera. And then also the leading technology companies in the world, Google, Microsoft, Meta, Anthropic, Amazon, IBM, Adobe. That trusted content from those institutions is a fantastic way to enable our learners to have not just a conversation with a chatbot, but actually a deeply guided, like pedagogically rigorous experience that gives them the skills that they really need in a trusted way to help adapt to what the world requires today.
1: Two questions. The first one, how will this and how is it already changing the university experience, the college experience, the traditional experience from probably from our generation to the new generations in the future?
0: I think that learning needs to continue to become more personalized and more adaptive. And we're seeing that reflected with our university partners and the way that they are actually leveraging Coursera. So we have many university partners that will use Coursera to augment their learning. And sometimes they'll do that, specifically because they might not have a deep enough curriculum in a given subject area, and they'll leverage Coursera as a way to augment that. Sometimes they'll do that because they'll recognize that it can actually simply supplement material that one of their instructors and one of their professors is actually teaching students in. But there's ways to bring in, specific modules from Coursera that teach a very specific aspect of that topic in a differentiated way. And so I think there's a real recognition across education that the way that learning gets delivered can now be done in a fundamentally different fashion than it was before. That is true both in person, and it's true also when you're doing online learning. If you are able to leverage the technology and really think creatively about what's possible, and that's really what's fueling what
1: Yeah.
0: Andrew is doing with LearnVector.
1: And finally, I'm sure you get these questions quite often, but coming from an emerging market and thinking about Latin America, I'm wondering, someone who's listening to this conversation might be thinking, okay, how do I make sure that what I learned today in college will be useful in the next, 8 to 10 years, and I'm not wasting my time? What would be your best answer to that question?
0: Well, I think that the half-life of learning is decreasing. And so,
1: Yeah.
0: skills are now eroding at a rapid rate. And it's really important to have recency in that. And that's one of the things that we're orienting all of our efforts around, which is the value of your degree is important for a number of things, but the longer that time has passed since you gained that degree, the less topical some of those skills that you learn might be. And so it's really essential that people become continuous lifelong learners. And for us to tap into that demand, we believe it's really essential that our experience becomes really engaging and really interactive so that people don't feel like it's hard work, but that people feel like it's something that is both engaging and fun and also truly improving their lives by giving them skills that they can take out into the workforce.
1: Greg, congratulations on this investment, and hopefully we can talk about how it's evolving in the next coming months. Thank you for your time.
0: Thank you, Gabby.
2: China anunció sanciones contra empresas estadounidenses en represalia por medidas similares del gobierno de Trump la semana pasada. 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Beijing llamó a Washington a revocar las sanciones. Este cruce se da a semanas del esperado encuentro entre Trump y el presidente de China, Xi Jinping. 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

0: Tinder pausó las pruebas de su herramienta de optimización de imágenes con inteligencia artificial en Estados Unidos tras denuncias de usuarios sobre modificaciones no autorizadas en sus rostros. Mire.
1: I don't even want to use Tinder anymore. If you feel comfortable modifying what I look like, what else are you comfortable with doing?
2: Some Tinder users opened the app recently and were notified their profile pictures had been enhanced.
3: But as soon as I saw the little box that was like, oh, we've edited this picture, I'm like, okay, it is a dark photo. It was taken at night. Like maybe they just, you know, edited that. But no, they literally took someone else's teeth and put them on my teeth.
2: Tinder's website claims the tool is supposed to enhance quality, not change the way you look. But some users are saying their facial features and skin tone were changed automatically.
3: So I ended up deleting my account because I was just like so put off by that. The biggest red flag for me was the fact that it was a preemptive editing of my photos and not a like, hey, this is an option.
1: It made my skin whiter. It I took away my freckles and made them acne scars. I don't look like that.
2: A spokesperson for Tinder told CNN the feature is in a test phase, and more than 90% of people who receive an enhanced photo keep it. Tinder claims feedback data shows less than 0.5% of photos were flagged as not looking like the user. They paused the test in the U.S. and are investigating photos that were flagged.
0: Y así cerramos esta hora de noticias. Como siempre, gracias por su compañía. Soy Iván Pérez Armenti en la ciudad de Buenos Aires, en Argentina. Somos CNN Redacción. Los invitamos a que se queden con nosotros aquí en la pantalla de CNN en Español, porque luego de esta breve pausa, nosotros continuamos con más información en vivo aquí. No se vayan.